0: businesses, jobs, and local communities.
1: All right, over to India. India's annual retail inflation accelerated further in August as price pressures spread beyond food and transport, strengthening the case for a rate hike by the central bank next month. The August print of 4.82% was marginally higher than a 4.45% inflation in the previous month, and it was also the highest under the new series, which began in January. Asia's third largest economy continues to be an outlier among regional peers for not tightening monetary policy, while peers such as Indonesia and the Philippines have raised rates in response to higher energy prices and currency volatility. The central bank left its benchmark policy rate unchanged at 5.25% last month, but minutes of its last monetary policy meeting showed that some Reserve Bank of India officials, including Governor Sanjay Malhotra, favored the rate hike if inflation spread across segments. Aditi Nayar, chief economist at rating agency ICRA, noted that the central bank could raise rates at its next meeting in October if crude oil prices remain elevated. The central bank last raised rates in February of 2023, and India imports nearly 85% of its oil needs, more than half of it from the Middle East, where the U.S.-Iran war has caused major supply disruptions. A sustained rise in global oil prices threatens to add to inflation pressures, with Brent crude futures near $108 a barrel. Reflecting fuel price pressures, transport inflation accelerated to 4.6% in August from 4.43% in the previous month.
2: All right, now let's head to a country closer to Thailand and in the Southeast Asian region, Indonesia. Indonesia's president has sacked his finance minister, Purabaya Suyuti Sadewa, and replaced him with his deputy, Suhasil Nazara, as he battles to win back investor confidence amid long-festering concerns about policymaking and fiscal profligacy. Suhasil, a former academic and deputy finance minister since 2019, is the third person to take the role under President Prabowo Subianto. He was among a number of senior officials who arrived at the state palace for a swearing-in ceremony while Purabaya was earlier seen leaving in the middle of a parliamentary hearing. Suhasil said after his inauguration that, quote, the priority is to run credible state budget, adding that he would commit to keeping the fiscal deficit below the legislated limit of 3% of GDP. Prabowo's sacking of Purabaya came just days after the former economist marked 1 year as finance minister, with Southeast Asia's largest economy suffering a crisis of confidence among investors and analysts. Prabowo's fiscal policies have been under scrutiny since he came to power in October 2024, especially after his government increased the fuel subsidy budget following a spike in global crude prices, raising further questions about how his costly flagship programs, including a troubled free school meal scheme, could be funded. A straight-talking Purabaya was the second finance minister to be axed. He was brought in to replace the widely respected Sri Mulyani Indrawati in September of last year as Prabowo sought aggressive pro-growth policies over fiscal prudence. Purabaya's time in office was marked by economic shocks, including a plummeting rupiah currency and a ballooning fiscal deficit.
1: 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And if you want to catch us online, be sure to search for Radio Thailand FM 88. We're on Facebook as well as other platforms as well. And up next, we'll have more of Radio Thailand news coming up.
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4: สนับสนุนข่าวโดยกฤษณาอคาเดมี่เปลี่ยน

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Over the past few years, I keep asking myself, what is real? Sometimes it's heartbreak, maybe it's happiness. And if you wanna know, this is Feelings from Scratch.

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Fat 5 International Hits. Oh, yeah. Number 5. 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
1: As key strengths in becoming a regional energy hub, Energy Minister Eka Nutt said Thailand will use GasTech to highlight its strategic position as an energy hub in Southeast Asia and a gateway to regional energy markets. He said Thailand is also promoting low-carbon technologies, particularly carbon capture and storage, or CCS, with a pilot project recently reaching a final investment decision.
2: Minister of Public Health Pattanaprompat has led the Thai delegation at the 17th ASEAN Health Ministers meeting in Kuala Lumpur, Malaysia, and affirmed Thailand's support for the ASEAN Strategic Health Agenda 2026 to 2030. He also called for accelerating the establishment of the ASEAN Center for Public Health Emergencies and Emerging Diseases by the end of 2026. The meeting, held under the theme Healthy ASEAN Together Towards Equitable Future-Ready Health Systems, launched ASHA 2026 to 2030 as ASEAN's five-year public health framework. At the event, Mahasarakham City Municipality received a Bronze ASEAN Smoke-Free Award. In his address on synergizing health systems for resilience, well-being, and health security, the public health minister stressed the importance of strengthening regional capacity to address cross-border health threats, including emerging diseases, antimicrobial resistance, and climate change. He called for interconnected surveillance systems, sustainable financing, and adoption of the One Health approach, which integrates human, animal, and environmental health. To advance the region's five-year strategic agenda, Thailand proposed enhanced cooperation with key dialogue partners. Initiatives include collaboration with China on sustainable health systems and food safety, with South Korea on health data systems and artificial intelligence, with Japan on active aging through the ASEAN Center for Active Aging and Innovation, and with the United States on emergency readiness, laboratory networks, and medical research.
1: In other matters, Thailand is also developing a network of mediators trained to resolve disputes in accordance with Islamic principles while integrating their work with the country's justice system. The Sheikhul Islam Office of Thailand, through the Institute for Islamic Mediation, has organized a training program in collaboration with the Central Islamic Council of Thailand and the Office of the Judiciary. Supreme Court Presidents Adisak Tanti Wong and Sheikhul Islam of Thailand Arun Bunchom attended the opening yesterday. The course, Introduction to and Techniques for Dispute Mediation in Accordance with Islamic Principles, provides participants with practical skills and ethical guidance for conducting impartial and fair mediation between Muslim communities in Thailand. The curriculum combines Islamic principles of reconciliation, compromise, and peaceful disputes resolution with established mediation practices. Parties are encouraged to take part directly in finding mutually acceptable solutions, while mediators serve as impartial facilitators rather than imposing decisions. Organizers have expressed hope to develop programs graduates into a nationwide network of Islamic mediation specialists and to establish guidelines, frameworks, and agreements for a more systematic approach.
2: Those were our national stories. Up next in global news, China's military leadership expects to outline its aims for global security when it hosts its annual defense forum this week.
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4: In eternal remembrance, Her Royal Highness Princess Pattara Kittiyapa Narayanthira Thepayawadi Gromaluang Rajasarini Saripat Mahawachara Rajatida. Deeply grateful for Her Royal Highness's infinite royal grace and benevolence. 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
2: 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This is Global News, catching you up on the world today. Canadian Prime Minister Mark Carney is heading to Europe in the middle of his country's trade war with the United States, seeking a deeper relationship with the European Union that could give Canadians greater freedom to work and study there. Canada will seek an arrangement that would allow Canadians to live and work in Europe without visas as part of a strategic partnership, according to a senior Canadian official familiar with the discussions. The officials said Ottawa is not seeking to replicate the arrangements Norway or Switzerland have with the EU and did not propose, quote, associate membership, referring to a term used in a recent report. Canada instead wants a partnership tailored to its priorities, with investment at its core. Roughly 70% of Canadian exports go to the U.S. and Europe is central to Carney's effort to reduce that dependence. Carney has ruled out EU membership, saying Canada instead wants, quote, a unique alliance with the bloc. Canadian government officials have consulted provinces and labor groups, but have not settled on what form the relationship should take. The official also said the goal is greater Canadian sovereignty, not less. Carney will also attend European Commission President Ursula von der Leyen's State of the Union address on Wednesday.
1: U.S. President Donald Trump has brushed aside a report that Iran acquired satellite images of an American base in Jordan from Chinese entities before an attack that killed 3 U.S. troops there in July. A recent report in the Wall Street Journal cited unnamed U.S. officials about the attack in Jordan. When asked whether he would raise the issue at an upcoming meeting with Chinese President Xi Jinping, Trump did not answer directly and instead equated China's surveillance activities with those of the United States. The Chinese and U.S. presidents are expected to meet in the United States on September 24th, although China has yet to officially confirm the meeting. Trump reiterated over the weekend that his view that he has a good relationship with Xi. The Wall Street Journal report said U.S. officials declined to identify the Chinese entities that supplied the imagery to Iran and did not allege direct involvement by Beijing. On Monday, China said it has consistently and strictly fulfilled its international obligations without elaborating further. Trump's comments appeared consistent with the administration's recent efforts to downplay wide-ranging tensions between Washington and Beijing, despite U.S. frustration over Beijing's close ties to Tehran.
2: China's military leadership is expected to outline its aims for global security when it hosts its annual defense forum this week, amid churning regional tensions and doubts about U.S. commitments to Asia. Hundreds of military officers, diplomats, and scholars from dozens of countries are anticipated to attend the 3-day event, which has often been compared to the Shangri-La Dialogue in Singapore. Some Asian envoys and analysts say any overt Chinese criticism of the United States and its Western allies could be tempered because of President Xi Jinping's planned trip or visit to Washington later this month to meet U.S. President Donald Trump. She has called for greater representation for Global South countries in international affairs. At the Shanghai Cooperation Organization Summit in Kyrgyzstan earlier this month, he said, quote, "The domination of international affairs by a few is an injustice left over from history, and global governance dictated by one, a few, or a block of countries is not true multilateralism. Western nations generally send relatively low-level delegations to the forum, while some regional countries will send ministers as they try to balance relations with China, a modern military power, and the U.S., which has long maintained a dominant presence in East Asia."
1: Meanwhile, a sharp rise in fuel prices has sparked protests across Syria in the country's most widespread demonstration since the toppling of Bashar al-Assad almost 2 years ago. Demonstrators burned tires and blocked key roads, including the highway linking the capital, Damascus, to the industrial hub of Aleppo, after Syria's government raised diesel prices by 40% to 175 Syrian pounds, or 1.32 U.S. dollars, a liter over the weekend. The price increases pile further pressure on Syrians facing years of economic crisis. The United Nations Development Program estimates that 90% of Syrians live below the poverty line, compared with about a third before the Syrian civil war began in 2011. In the steepest of several price hikes announced since the Iran war began, the government also raised household and industrial gas prices by about 9%, 95-octane gasoline by 28% to 195 pounds, and 90-octane gasoline by 26% to 185 pounds. Protesters also block convoys of crude tankers traveling towards refineries in central Syria, with some demanding the dismissal of the energy and economy ministers and the head of the Syrian Petroleum Company. Energy Minister spokesperson Abdul Lamid Salat said on Sunday that the price increases were a temporary measure driven by higher global procurement costs and Syria's heavy dependence on imports.
2: Spain's foreign minister has demanded justice after the killing of a 21-year-old Spanish student in central Mexico, a case that local authorities are investigating as a femicide. Foreign Minister José Manuel Álvarez told reporters that authorities were in contact with the family of the woman, identified as Claudia Tacoronte. Tacoronte, a student at the University of Granada, was in Mexico on an academic exchange program with the Autonomous University of the State of Morelos. Her body was found over the weekend near the Casa de Cultura in Cuautla, a city in Morelos State, about 100 kilometers south of Mexico City. Local Mexican media, citing police sources, reported that she died of stab wounds. State prosecutor Ferdinando Blumenkron told journalists that Tacoronte had been in Morelos for less than a month and had been staying at a cultural center for a medicinal plant festival. Spain's Equality Minister Ana Redondo said on social media that Tacoronte's exchange should have been, quote, an experience of learning and freedom, adding that sexist violence, quote, knows no borders and no age, end quote. Mexican President Claudia Sheinbaum said federal authorities were supporting the investigation. Students at the Mexico University have held a silent vigil in memory of Tacoronte and called on authorities to deliver justice.
1: South Korean President Lee Jae-myung's approval rating has fallen to a new low, extending a steep decline as he enters the second year of his five-year term amid growing public discontents with key policies, including housing. In a Real Meter survey published on Monday, 63.3% of respondents said they disapprove of Lee's performance, while 33.8% said he was doing a good job. The pollster said public dissatisfaction with housing policy and cabinet appointments, including the withdrawal of a gender equality minister nominee and ethics violation accusations against the justice minister nominee, weighed on support and contributed to its decline. Lee has not publicly commented on his falling popularity, but previously said that What matters is the finish line. Some Democratic Party members and supporters have expressed concern about whether he can reverse the decline soon enough to help the Liberals retain a parliamentary majority in an election due in 2 years. A presidential Blue House spokesperson said Lee plans to speak directly to the public in a format that is still under review. Lee has vowed to curb property speculation by raising taxes on owners of multiple homes and expensive properties while tightening borrowing restrictions on leverage purchases. Critics say the measures have left many prospective homebuyers feeling locked out of urban housing markets.
2: That's it for the global segment. Next in our business updates. China's industrial sector shows renewed strength as the AI-driven tech boom fuels factory output.
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6: Gone too soon you are, fair princess, from this land which loved you dearly. Your people sorrow at your passing. Our grief is beyond consolation. A radiant light you wear in a land where sun and rain have carried your charisma into our very hearts. The joy you brought us through your brilliance and care rendered us help beyond compare. Now repose in the rewards of good deeds. We invoke the blessings of the Supreme Enlightened One on you, adorned with virtues of the Triple Jewel Crown. 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
7: 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And that power is coming to Thailand. 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
2: This is the business news. Take you to the financial frontier. Thai Trade Representative Widopong Prapa has met with Swedish Ambassador to Thailand Anna Hammargren at Government House to strengthen bilateral economic trade and investment cooperation and discuss support for the Thailand-EU Free Trade Agreement, or FTA. The discussions emphasize the Thai Trade Representative's role in linking government agencies, businesses, and stakeholders to identify opportunities and challenges and enhance Thailand's business environment. The Swedish ambassador also confirmed Sweden's readiness to collaborate with other Nordic countries to support Thailand's efforts to join the Organization for Economic Cooperation and Development, or OECD. Around 100 Swedish companies operate in Thailand, employing more than 19,500 Thai workers. The Thai side acknowledged Swedish business concerns about customs procedures and technical regulations and highlighted ongoing regulatory reforms to improve the business climate and attract investment. With SMEs accounting for around 99.5% of Thai businesses, the trade representative emphasized the need for an FTA fund and transitional finance mechanisms to help smaller firms upgrade production and meet changing international standards. Sweden is Thailand's second largest Nordic trading partner. Bilateral trade reached $1.17 billion in 2025, with Thai exports totaling $447 million. In the first half of 2026, two-way trade was $617 million, reflecting ongoing growth in Thai exports of air conditioners, automotive parts, and rubber products.
1: The Thai Chamber of Commerce has expressed its support for the National EV Board's revision of excise duties on electric vehicles, which favors vehicles produced in Thailand using domestically made parts. Phat Aram Wattananon, chairman of the Thai Chamber of Commerce and Board of Trade of Thailand, expressed his support for the EV Board's resolution on September 10th, endorsing a revision to the excise structure imposed on electric vehicles. The new structure will grant a lower excise duty to vehicles produced in Thailand with a high ratio of domestically made parts compared to imported pre-assembled vehicles. Put said that this would nurture a fairer competition and incentivize businesses to manufacture, hire, and invest in Thailand. And this would also strengthen Thailand's domestic supply chain and elevate the nation to a production and export base for vehicles of the future. He also suggested that firms be given greater incentives if they use more parts and labor from Thailand or if they relay more of their technologies. The Thai Chamber of Commerce is proposing that the state quickly set out key details, such as the local content ratio for electric vehicles and the criteria for importing finished vehicles. Meanwhile, incentives and benefits should be based on the level of investment and the economic value that each EV producer creates for Thailand. The Chamber of Commerce also urged the government to prioritize maintaining Thailand's strong automobile manufacturing sector, especially in the pickup truck segments, whose activity drives the nation's automobile industry, as well as parts manufacturers and SMEs.
2: China's industrial sector showed renewed strength in August as the AI-driven tech boom fueled factory output, though sluggish consumption and a worsening investment slump reinforced concerns over deepening economic imbalances. Today's data highlighted a familiar fault line in the world's second-largest economy, where resilient manufacturing and exports are sustaining growth even as weak household spending and a property market downturn weigh on domestic demand. The divergence is likely to intensify pressure on Beijing to roll out more support measures as policymakers seek a more balanced recovery. Figures released by the National Bureau of Statistics showed industrial output grew 5.2% from a year earlier in August, quickening from a 4.5% increase in July and beating expectations for a 4.8% rise. Strong expansion in equipment and high-tech manufacturing underpinned the production upturn. Retail sales, a gauge of consumer activity, rose 0.4%, slowing from a 0.6% gain in July and below an expected 0.8% rise. Weak consumption and the real estate market crisis dragged second quarter gross domestic product growth to 4.3%, the slowest pace in more than 3 years, and below the lower end of China's 4.5 to 5% annual target. The latest data underscored the scale of the challenge facing policymakers as businesses remain reluctant to commit new capital and the property market continues to sap consumption and restrain growth. Fixed asset investment, which includes infrastructure and property investment, declined 7.2% in the first 8 months, marking the steepest drop since April 2020.
1: Leaving our country, U.S. President Donald Trump has insisted that the United States can afford his promise to send $5,000 to every U.S. adult if his Republican Party keeps control of Congress in this year's elections. When asked if Congress would need to approve the payments, Trump told reporters that, quote, unquote, it's easy if the Republicans win, adding that trillions of dollars were coming into the country. He unveiled the idea of $5,000 payouts during a speech at the Republican Party convention last week. Speaking to reporters over the weekend in Ireland, where he was attending a golf tournament of his club in Dunbeck, the president said the U.S. government has the funds to pay for that. However, House Speaker Mike Johnson, a Louisiana Republican, said on Sunday that any such payment would need to be approved by Congress. Democratic

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Over the past few years, I keep asking myself, what is real? Sometimes it's heartbreak, maybe it's happiness. And if you wanna know, this is Feelings from Scratch.

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Like, what is some sleep to a life this long? You're saying it's cold even with the heat. Constantly, you're finding it hard to trust.

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Fat 5 international hits. Oh, yeah. Number 5. Risk It All, Bruno Mars.